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my doubt, I only got love for you. 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
1: Where do you get the money you use to buy things?
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3: I'm David Chiedu here with the news. First, our top story. 8 kidnappers arrested as abducted Oyo pupils and teachers regain freedom. Oyo teachers celebrate safe return of abducted colleagues and pupils. Vice President Kashim Shettima says public procurement reforms have saved the federal government over 1.1 trillion naira in 2025. Now, details of these and other stories. The pupils and teachers abducted in Orire local government area of Oyo State have regained their freedom from their abductors. The special advisor to the President on Information and Strategy, Bayo Onunuga, on Friday confirmed their rescue, saying security agencies successfully secured their release. Onunuga disclosed that 8 of the kidnappers were arrested and now in the custody of the Department of State Services, while some others were killed during the operation. He said, "No concession was made to the terrorists to secure the freedom of the abducted pupils and teachers." One of the rescue teachers commended President Bola Tinubu and the security agencies for their commitment to ensuring their safe return.
4: "Our father, we are grateful. The president, sir, we are grateful. We understand your commitment to our safety and we appreciate all you did for us. We could see your hand. Thank you very much. And every security operative, they tried so much and that is why we are still alive now. We are very grateful to you. Thank you very much.
3: You will recall that the abductions occurred on May 15, 2026, when armed men attacked

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1: Shawty say she don't come for the money, yo. 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

Yes, Style Plus right there. If I Could Run Away, well, the title is actually Run Away. It was from their Olufemi Runaway Call My Name EP, which hit the airwaves and took everybody by storm, or took the airwaves, I see where, by storm in late 2003. Remember when I first heard that one on radio, it was like, who are these people? Unknown to me that they've been around, you know, since the late 90s, at the time anyway. But that particular one, that Olufemi track especially, and then followed by Runaway, it was

everything we've been waiting for, everything we'd be looking for at that time when it came out, and it was everywhere on the airwaves. Fantastic stuff, absolutely fantastic stuff. It wasn't until, was it 2006 or five now, 2006 actually, that was when they, you know, did their compilation and then released the full-length album Expressions, of which that particular song was in there. Yeah, you're still listening to Soulfully Grown. As I said earlier, it's music by bands today. And before Star Plus's Runaway, you heard our very own Plantation Boys, two homegrown stuff, Don't You Know, from their debut studio album, Body and Soul, back in 2001. I had two versions of that album, the cassette version and the CD version when it came out. That's how much I loved it. And before that, you heard Cater to You by the group Destiny's Child. We're keeping it going, by the way. I'm David. Welcome. If you're just joining us, it's Soulfully Grown, 2:41 on the clock, and it's straight back to the music. More bands coming up. Here is 3LW. Yes, Three Little Women, that's what they call themselves. And this is entitled No More, Baby I'ma Do Right.

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Okay, okay, this is Climax Season on Rhythm 90.7 with the Kid Imani Flames, the home of culture. You know what it is? It's where we get to talk about the classics and, of course, the 411s. I'm talking about, like, the burners, the front burners in the music industry. And to be honest, I'm so excited because, you know, I get to share a moment, well, digitally, because I'm not in New York, where Jay-Z gets to celebrate 30 years of the Reasonable Doubt album. Now, that's an album that shaped the culture in so many ways. In so many ways. But, oh man, it's going to be packed up. It's going to be packed up. It was packed up at the event. Right here is going to be packed up at the show. Right? So, stick around. Tell a friend to tell a friend. We do this every weekend. 5 o'clock straight out to 6 p.m. Pure classical music. And, of course, our cousins. Today's going to have a bunch of artists. Okay, so two artists who are brothers in the game. Not just hip-hop stars, but, you know, also Afrobeat-centric inclined. Let's just put it that way. Afrobeat-centric. But still rapping for the culture, right? The culture. My name is Imani Flames. And, yeah, get on X. Just the hashtag Climax Season. That might have to read out for here, right here on the show, right? That's you participating in the show. We have a bunch of classic joints rolled out for you today. And, of course, stay tuned because we will be going down memory lane with our throwback song for the week. You're going to be surprised with this one. All right, stick around. Like I said, man, Hov, Jay-Z made the weekend for some of us, especially for we Jay-Z fans. You know, ever since he got in with the freestyle, where he said the jig is up, I'm up 10, which is a shot to Drake. Everybody's been talking about Jay-Z. You know, Jay-Z and Nas, they're always up in your mouth. These are the greats. The greats. In a way, somehow, somebody might even might out try and begin and pop. Anyway, so Jay-Z kicked off his three-night Jay-Z 30 celebration, which is a corresponding performance that offered Nas, Beyonce, Blue Ivy, that's his daughter, and more on stage. This was a concert that, you know, celebrated the Reasonable Doubt album. And, yeah, it was just the Reasonable Doubt, which he performed. He brought out Nas, Beyonce. You know, had some classical remixes. You know, had a bunch of other artists on stage. But you could tell everything was just New York, New York, you know. The West Coast had that time. The South Side had their time. But when it's New York, the dudes really go hard. Anyway, so this was called Jay-Z 30, which was more like Reasonable Doubt 30. It was mad. I watched the live performance. I love the fact that Nas and Jay-Z came on stage and they did a thing. You know, the Nas Jay-Z beef was like the one of the greatest beefs of all time. That didn't take the lives of these guys anyway. Pac and Big would have been the greatest, but they didn't live to see the aftermath of the battle. Who won or who didn't win. But next, after that, you could say it's Jay-Z and Nas, right? You know, they squashed the beast a long time ago, but we still think Jay-Z still throwing shots at Nas.

In my defense, I'm like, why in the hell will this guy make off this documentary and Diddy gets nothing? Now, this is the case. When you do a documentary, it's a journalistic approach. You don't need to take permission. Take for me myself, I'm a journalist, the press guy, right? If I decide to do a documentary on a musician, I just do it and I put it out there, right? It's facts. It's defendable. The proofs are there. So you cannot come and make money off me, even if I'm the one that's doing the documentary about you. It is what it is. The law or the system is crazy. Anyway, we're going to check out something from Crazy Bone. Well, not Crazy Bone. The Bone Thugs in Harmony. And these guys, I told you, man, they really be killing Ish. They've been doing their thing for quite a really, really long time. And I grew up on these guys. And it's so good and happy to see that they are now being honored with the Hollywood Walk of Fame. This one is Road Nights. And it's tight. Yeah, it's tight to Road Nights. And it's from Bone Thugs in Harmony. Stay tuned and locked in. One.

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3: Okay, that was Long Nights, Road Nights by the group, the rap group, Boom Thugs and Harmony. Great one. These guys are on tour right now, and they are really, really killing it. But to some stories, let's come home on Clavax Season on Rhythm 93.7 with the Kid Amani Flames. Nigerian rapper, Onyemaka Black Bones, he has sued Onodu for defamation. And I'm thinking it's really, really about that time, right? Now, he's demanding over $2 billion in general and aggravated damages. Now, this is following social media posts where Odumodu Black labeled Black Bones as a sexual abuser and claimed the music industry was protecting him. Well, Black Bones has cleared the air and said this is stemming from a previous relationship that ended, well, amicably. And everybody went on their separate ways. But, you know, there are a lot of skeletons in the cupboard that we don't know. You know, the Odumodu claims that this guy assaulted the lady. And it got so bad, according to Odie, allegedly, it got so bad that Black Bones had to go sleep in a cell because he was

0: arrested, and then Chalk City tried to covet. This is an allegation from Odumodu Black. We don't know how true, so I don't know, maybe investigations might just come through. But I'm not really about the whole sexual abuse thing. I'm just thinking, OD, you got, you, I mean, come on, man, you pressing on the associates of your battle rapper. Come on, dog. I know you hate the dude, you've said it like 100 times, but like, bro, if you really, really want to be a rapper, then get in the studio and do something. Get in the booth and be a rapper. Come on, man. Anyway, the pre-action legal notice was filed on July 7th, which is a couple of days ago. And okay, so this is, it's just it, man. Like, in total, $2 billion in general damages, $500 million in aggravated damages, and then $50 million in legal costs. Now that's a lot. $2 billion. That's like quite a lot, man. That's a lot. Anyway, I just hope that the both of these dudes come through, and you know, they sort whatever, I don't know, thing they got going on. It's just crazy. It's just, I said it before. It's about to get really, really, really messy, especially when you start making accusations like this. It's about to get really, really messy, right? Anyway, I told you guys that we have two great artists in the house that we'll be talking to, right? We're going to screen break, and when we get back, we get to Unleash the Dragons. And these guys are brothers from the Afrobeats world, right? And we'll go to check them out. But first, let's check out something from Sinzu, and this one's titled Time. Stay tuned on Locked In. One.
1: Anybody tells me 20 years is a long time, I'm telling no, because prison has taught me that time is meaningless unless you want to understand what time is about. You have to know that there is time for everything.

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You only live once. Better live it. Facts. I was down bad. Damn. Nobody hit me up. Wow. Till I picked it.

0: Chase, still Climax season on Rhythm 90.7, and as you know, we do this for the culture. And talking about the culture, we checked out something from the Afrobeat King, who, well, Afrobeat Prince, I bet I should not be too forward. Well, yeah, new kid on the block in the Afrobeat scene, who is also a big fan of hip hop and a fan of the culture. And look, man, dude is doing great things. Let's welcome in the studio for the first time on Climax season. Hola, hola. What's good, though?
1: Hey there, bro.
0: How you doing?
1: I'm good.
0: Great one, man. That's sorry, right?
1: Yeah.
0: First off, man, why hola, hola? You have to name yourself twice.
1: Yeah, this name was given to me on the street of Lagos.
0: Okay.
1: You know, so... Because that was not the name I was answering before I came to Lagos. Yo, I think I have one name I was answering then. Like, you know, because my name is Adebayo Olayinka, you get. Yeah. So the name I was answering there is like Bless Y. So when I came to Lagos, a lot of people were asking, what do you mean by Bless Y? And because people in the Lagos, they're already calling me Ola, Ola, Ola, you know. Nigeria people, they never call you with your full name.
0: Yeah, true.
1: We just want to short it for you. Ola, Ola, Ola. So people are already calling me Ola. I was like, okay, let's continue.
0: All right. So you've been doing music for how long?
1: Yeah, I've been doing music since when I was in secondary school. Like that was SS2. So, and I finished my secondary school like 2014. That's like 10 years or 11 years ago.
0: Now, since then, you've been doing music till now, right? Yeah. How's it been? How's the reception been? How has your sound been? And how have you evolved?
1: It has not been easy because, you know, coming from the street, you know, I have to leave my hood to come Lagos to come and pursue my music career, you know. So it's not really, really easy. I've been just going try to like get myself on the track, and you know, because
0: but you did come to Lagos and come and can't bridge now. You will come to Lagos and see that there's money in Lagos.
1: Though that was how I planned it. Like, okay, immediately I get to Lagos, I will just make it, I will blow.
0: Yeah, but how do define your sound to start with before the next question? What's your sound like, and what's so distinctive about your sound that separates you from other Afrobeat artists?
1: So, I'm that kind of person. Like, my sound, I like when I started music, I didn't really like know my sound at first, so I was just doing it, you know. But I don't know, like, I just know, like, okay, it's what happened to me and what I see around me. That's what I used to make music, so I can call it inspirational song or any kind of like just on Afrobeat lane, anyway.
0: All right, so, and now you have a song that we just played. You know, it's been on the station for quite a while, and it's been doing great. But tell us the idea behind Sorry.
1: Oh, Sorry, I have a lot of like a lot of things behind it, because that day I was just I've composed the song for a very long time, because I was hustling, I was just one place where I was working, so this song just came to my like, oh, and my, you

0: know, but I don't know the story. My wife, they whisk the boy down, you know. So it's what is happening to me, right? That at that moment, that's what I used to make this song. You get so.
1: But what's the idea behind? Well, okay, that's the idea. But what does the song talk about?
0: It talk about my story.
1: Okay, so you have a lot of people who you are trying to, you know, prove wrong that you will make it.
0: Sure. Yes, something like that.
1: Are you signed to a label?
0: Yeah.
1: Are you signed to a label?
0: Oh no.
1: So you just been doing you like pushing yourself, you know, doing your own thing.
0: Yeah, I've just been doing my things with my family. So
1: yeah, I see.
0: Not any label, anything.
1: Okay, you working on a project right now? Say EP, albums, etc.
0: Yeah, actually, I'm working on something, but I don't know if I should. I don't want to make it an EP because I have like a lot of songs with my producer.
1: Okay,
0: but I don't know because as an upcoming artist, I feel like dropping EP, not really like people already know me that they were waiting for, you know, my song or stuff. So I feel like maybe I'll just be like my own. I just be dropping it one. I don't know. So
1: cool. I mean, that's all right. But there's
0: we get
1: this
0: there.
1: Dude, Don Jazzy say something. You know, you just drop as you would love to drop.
0: Yeah.
1: And then when a label spots you, they won't just, you know, have just one thing to refer to. They got like a body of work they can refer to and say, okay, this guy really got skills. Let's sign him. So it's like, you know, still like, just still do what you have to do, all right? But hey, man, I know fully well you are, have some artists that you're looking up to in the music industry who you feel like, okay, I love you. So sign me last time. who are these artists?
0: I feel like, you know, I want like a big somebody that will, you know, take my career serious because I don't want to just off on the way. So I just anybody that is done, I like before I sign anything, I just make sure the person really like is ready for me to push my stuff and all. But if I should look like I because I love Kiss Daniel so much. So I love Kiss Daniel so much.
1: Fly boy.
0: Yeah, I love Kiss Daniel so much.
1: Alright, Kiss Daniels, I hope you can listen and you got Ola Ola. Yeah, they had to name him twice. Kiss Daniels, if you're listening, we got skills over here. The dude's got skills over here. You might just want to sign to somebody you can next to get the next bag with. Alright? Like Banky W did the whiskey and the skills. We got somebody. But hey, man, look, man, you're doing great. I like that you're putting out stuff that, you know, could be inspiring enough. You know, talk about yourself, what things around you, and not just come and shake and get on my go low.
0: We get that too, bro.
1: That's what we get like every day. But do you have plans on dropping anything for the okay, you did something for the streets, anything for the club, anything for the girls?
0: Sure. Like I said earlier, I have song with my producer because I like working with a very good engineer, so that's why I didn't really have much song like other people because I make sure you can deliver, like, because the person that did this song story is a very big producer, so that's why I like.
1: He's a big producer, huh?
0: Yeah.
1: I call you Nina. This guy. Anyway, it's all good. But hey, Sorry's out by the man. Ola Ola, I like it. Ola Ola,
0: yeah.
1: Yes, it could stick twice. It could stick in your head. Ola Ola, and you guys go stream it, right? It's on all streaming platforms, right?
0: Yeah.
1: Go stream it. You know, don't download. Stream. Help career, the artist career.
0: Hey Joe, so
1: they can eat.
0: Hey Joe.
1: But thanks for stopping by, man. How can it catch you? You know, IGX, all of that.
0: My Instagram is official_olaola. My TikTok handle is @olaola. So @olaola. So that's how it is on all streaming platforms as well. Like olaola.
1: All right, but before you go, right? Before you, I leave you, right? Or before you leave.

0: here. Let me ask you this question. What do you think about this whole Olodo uprising of a thing? You think that we are actually paying more attention to garbage, especially with the music, than intellectual, you know, inspirational stuffs that, e.g., like you do?
1: Okay, yeah, I can't say, okay, it's the people that they are doing like stuff on the street, like I can't say they are Olodo oppressing, right? But I know like we pay more attention to, you know, those stuff, like like you say singing about it. When you sing inspirational song, people will not really
0: the guy says singing about it.
1: So when you sing about like inspirational song, people will not really listening to it, so you must, you know, do what people are doing, you know, so
0: which is the Pela culture. Anyway, thanks for stopping by, man. all right, still on Cloud Back Season with the Kid of Money Flames. We got one more guest in the built-in. Stay tuned and locked in.

0: Okay. That right there. Well, you're still welcome. This is still the Climax Season on Rhythm 90.7. And we going Afrobeats on this dude's Afrobeats on y'all today. Hey, apart from, you know, our hip hop culture. But hey, what we just checked out is from Olawale Alakwa. Okay. And it's titled Make Love Go Round. I think today is a day of inspiration because everybody's giving us an Afrobeats type of inspiration and ish. Anyway, let's welcome up Ray in the studio with us first time. You know, thanks for always coming through. You know, you'll be coming through, but if you've not been on my show, is Olawale Alakwa. How you doing, sir?
1: Yeah, I'm good.
0: Good. First off, what's the meaning of your name, Alakwa?
1: Alakwa is true to God.
0: Oh, okay. Oh, really? For real?
1: Yeah.
0: Because I hear people say, Alakwa, I go slap that guy, Alakwa.
1: Yeah, that's like, true to God, I would do this, you understand?
0: Okay, that's cool. And Olawale Kiso, I like that. Anyway, we just checked out your song. Before we get into your song, what's your style of music?
1: Yeah, I do more conscious music. And I do more Afro pop.
0: Conscious music, so Afro pop that is conscious.
1: In
0: other words, you are against the Olodo uprising situation, right? I like that. But you've been in the game for how long?
1: Yeah, for a while, for a long, long time.
0: How long, many years? Just give me an average. Like, you know.
1: If I should say now, let's say, if I'm not mistaken, let's say 15 years now.
0: 15 years, and you're well, I know fully well that what it's not been easy, but then what are like the most recurring challenges you face, you know, as an artist trying to like push himself?
1: Yeah, it's not been easy, but just that, you know, there's a lot of up and down, and what I see is you just have to be in the right click, right channel. So if you are not in the right channel,
0: your circle.
1: Yeah. If you're not in the right channel, sorry, but just don't give up.
0: Don't give up, man. Yeah. And that's coming from you. I think I have to believe that, Alakwa, because you've been back and forth, you know, radio stations. Your song is doing pretty, very well.
1: Yeah.
0: In on the airwaves, right? But tell us about the song. It's Make Love Go Round.
1: Yeah.
0: Tell us about the song.
1: Yeah, the song is just about, I'm just passing the message there that, you know, I've received a couple of calls about the music. So they said, am I talking to the government? I said, no, I'm not talking I'm not talking about the corporate government. I'm just talking about everybody generally. You can do this, I can do this. Everybody can come together. No matter what, you can... Every help you can render for anybody that needs it, maybe you need this, you need that, you can even support, you can do whatever you can to support every individual, every citizen.
0: Every individual.
1: Yeah,
0: you
1: yeah,
0: get so mine, dude.
1: Every individual. So it's not about the government. It's
0: I thought it was about the government when I saw, because I mean, conscious, first thing. Yeah. What is it, conscious?
1: You know, the first thing is, sometimes when you say the leader is smiling and the masses is suffering, we can still talk about some boss. You know, understand? Maybe.
0: Yeah.
1: You're serving a boss, and you know, you have been trying to get this freedom, and they didn't give you any freedom. So, is your boss that's taking the credit alone? So,
0: true.
1: I still pass those messages there, not all about the government, you know.
0: Okay, but let me ask you this, right? Why conscious Afropop? Does this stem from how you started music? And tell us, okay, just tell us, how did you start this whole music journey into conscious Afropop?
1: Yeah, I started from my hood called Ajegunle City.
0: Oh, for real?
1: You know, AJ City. Yeah.
0: Okay.
1: So I grew up listening to Daddy Shoki.
0: Okay.
1: Marvelous Benji.
0: Okay.
1: Baba Frayo. Uri Shefemi. Professor Lincoln Jogoro. So that's where I come about my music and all that. So...
0: Okay, but how has this song fed Like, how's the reception been so far?
1: There's good, turn up about the song.
0: And they're calling you for shows, Abi.
1: Yeah, by the grace of God.
0: That's a smile.
1: I want more shows out there, I want more links out there.
0: And of course, more deals, right?
1: Yeah. Songs are still coming out.
0: Are you signed to any label?
1: Yeah. I'm under EMK Music.
0: EMK Music.
1: Shout out to EMK Music.
0: Big shout out. They doing
1: more
0: a really
1: life,
0: great
1: more
0: job,
1: life to
0: man.
1: My boss.
0: They're doing a really great job, man.
1: Yeah, Mr. Felix.
0: I mean, come on.
1: EMK respect. More life.
0: If you're bumping, if you're have your stereo on, you definitely would have heard this song on any other radio stations because this song has been doing well.
1: Yes,
0: right?
1: Sir.
0: Make love go around.
1: Yeah.
0: All right. Anyway, look, man, tell us what you're working on. What's the next thing for you? And, you know, tell us.
1: I just dropped my EP. This song is one of its song.
0: Tell us about the
1: EP. You know, the EP title, Streets to Stardom.
0: Mm.
1: So it's all, you can get it all streaming platform. So I'm still coming out with my album, but I'm on EP. Mm. And I will start my, school tour very soon. I'm still going to more university to do my tour very soon.
0: Okay,
1: so just
0: cool.
1: Stay tuned with me.
0: Stay tuned, and I promise you, Climax Season, we will be the first to put it out there that he's been on tour. And that's a great one from you, man. How can your fans catch you? Get a message to your fans, and how can they catch you on all your social media platforms?
1: Yeah, what up, this is your boy, Olawale Lacroix. You can reach me on Instagram, @real_OlawaleLacroix. On Twitter, you can reach me @OlawaleLacroix. I'm on Facebook too. You can still reach me @OlawaleLacroix.
0: The EP is out.
1: Yeah.
0: Streets to Stardom.
1: Yeah.
0: Like Mushi to Mohits.
1: Yes, sir.
0: Streets of Stardom.
1: Yes, sir.
0: I mean, bro, man. I mean, come on, man. Your song is doing well. So, come on. And I just made the deal started to come.
1: Yes, sir. By grace of God.
0: Yeah. Congrats on your EP. I love it. You know, I saw the artwork. You could tell that you had this King of the Streets type of, swag thing going on.
1: Yeah.
0: You know, it's on all streaming platforms. And even this song, Make Love Go Round, it's on all streaming platforms. Look, man, we need to share the love.
1: Yeah.
0: That's one way to say it. That's just one way to say it. Share, let the love go around. And, come on. That could just make the world be a better place. All right?
1: Sure.
0: Thanks for coming through. Alakwa.
1: Thank you.
0: I did forget say the name now. Alamide. I just love the Alakwa. It's a great branding, man. Remember the name, Olawale Alakwa. All right, stay tuned and locked in.
1: Bless.
0: All right, one.

that right there was Make Love Go Round by the man Olawale Alakwa, and that's our show. We had to, you know, switch it up a little bit this time. We brought some Afrobeat guys, and of course some

some hip hop songs and some real, well, happening stories, e.g. the DMX guy, and of course the Jay-Z guy, and of course the both Thugs and Harmony guys. But anyway, it's time for about to wrap the show, but it's time for our throwback song for the week, and I told you guys that it's going to be a bombshell, because our throwback song for the week, which we're signing out with, is coming from Kel. This FemC, this female rapper, signed to Capitol Hills back in the day that smashed the whole world with Wow Wow, right? But this one is off the album. This one is off the album The Investment. She dropped one album with Capitol Hills. We don't know today how and why she taken away from the record label, but when it was her turn, you know, she had a very good run, right? This one is Omo Yapayaski. That's Kel featuring Durella. And that's my, or rather me saying, have a good weekend. My name is Amani Flames. Catch me on IG, X, and all streaming on all social media platforms. Amani Flames. That's ArmanaFlaimz. Till next week, have yourself a good weekend. One.

0: 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Let's go. This is what happens when the gloves come off.
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7: I'm David Chiedu here with the news. First, our top story. 8 kidnappers arrested as abducted Oyo pupils and teachers regain freedom. Oyo teachers celebrate safe return of abducted colleagues and pupils. Vice President Kashim Shettima says public procurement reforms have saved the federal government over 1.1 trillion naira in 2025. Now, details of these and other stories. The pupils and teachers abducted in Orire local government area of Oyo State have regained their freedom from their abductors. The special advisor to the president on information and strategy, Bayo Onanugan,

0: Friday confirmed their rescue, saying security agencies successfully secured their release. Onanuga disclosed that 8 of the kidnappers were arrested and now in the custody of the Department of State Services, while some others were killed during the operation. He said no concession was made to the terrorists to secure the freedom of the abducted pupils and teachers. One of the rescue teachers commended President Bola Tinubu and the security agencies for their commitments to ensuring their safe return.
1: Our father, we are grateful. The president, sir, we are grateful. We understand your commitment to our safety and we appreciate all you did for us. We could see your hand. Thank you very much. And every security operative, they tried so much. And that is why we are still alive now. We are very grateful to you. Thank you very much.
0: You will recall that the abductions occurred on May 15, 2026, when armed men attacked Community Grammar School, Baptist Nursery and Primary School, and LA Primary School in the Esiele and Yawata communities of Oriri local government area. No fewer than 39 pupils and 7 teachers, including a principal, were taken during the attacks. And the Oyo State branch of the Nigeria Union of Teachers has welcomed the release of the teachers and pupils abducted in Oriri local government area, describing their freedom as a victory for humanity and the education sector. In a statement jointly signed by the chairman Hassan Ajibola Fatai and the secretary Oluwakayode Salami, the union said the safe return of the victims has brought relief to their families, colleagues, and the people of Oyo State. The union commended the federal and state governments, as well as the security agencies, for their commitment and collaboration in securing the release of the victims. It also urged government at all levels to strengthen security around schools, saying every child deserves a safe learning environment. And the Vice President Kashim Shettima says reforms in Nigeria's public procurement system have saved the federal government more than 1.1 trillion naira this year. The Vice President, represented by the Chairman of the Federal Civil Service Commission, Professor Tunji Olaupa, made this known at the 2026 Federal Permanent Secretary's Retreat in Ikotepene, Akwa Ibom State. Shettima said the reforms introduced by the Bureau of Public Procurement have improved transparency, accountability, and fiscal discipline in government spending. He reaffirmed the federal government's commitment to strengthening procurement processes to support effective budget implementation and national development. And the Independent National Electoral Commission, INEC, says 2,339,233 voters will participate in the August 15th Osun governorship election. Resident Electoral Commissioner Oluwatoyin Babalola presented the updated electronic register to political parties in Oshubo. INEC said the figure rose from 1,954,800 following continuous voter registration and interstate transfers. Female voters make up 52.79%, while young people aged 18 to 34 account for 36.64% of the electorate.
2: Nobody can use another person's card because you need the face. The beavers need the face of that voter, and he needs the biometrics of that voter. Even if somebody carries a card not belonging to him, he cannot use it. And if anybody puts pressure and decides to bypass the beavers, that beavers will not record that vote. And at the end of the day, it's going to become overvoting.
0: And now on the foreign scene, United States is seeking a public commitment from Iran that the Strait of Hormuz will remain open and that attacks on commercial ships will stop. The demand comes ahead of talks scheduled for Saturday in Oman. U.S. officials says Tehran privately told President Donald Trump's advisors that recent firing on ships was a mistake, blaming a rogue internal group. Trump said both sides agreed to continue negotiations despite this week's clashes. Iran's foreign minister Abbas Araghchi insisted Tehran had honored the ceasefire agreement signed in June. The death toll from the devastating earthquakes that struck Venezuela

last month has risen to more than 4,000. Government officials say that at least 4,118 people were killed and more than 16,000 were injured, while thousands of others remain missing. Rogue operations have ended, but families continue to search the rubble for their loved ones as the country begins the long process of recovery. The United Nations has appealed for nearly $300 million to support humanitarian relief efforts in the country. And hundreds of firefighters are still battling flames in southeastern Spain after one of the country's worst ever wildfires. Emergency teams have been deployed around the village of Deibar in Almeria, where 12 people have been confirmed dead, including four Britons. Another 23 people are still missing. Officials warn that the death toll could rise as search operations continue. The blaze is being fueled by a severe heat wave, with temperatures reaching around 40 degrees Celsius across southern Europe. In entertainment news, Britain's King Charles has met privately with Prince Harry, Meghan, and the Duchess of Sussex, and their children Prince Archie and Princess Lilibet. The meeting at Highgrove House marked the first time the King had seen his two grandchildren.

0: 4 years, although no public appearances have been scheduled. And to sports, European champion Spain have qualified for the FIFA World Cup semi-finals after a dramatic 2-1 victory over Belgium. Fabian Ruiz gave Spain the lead before Charles de Catelare equalized for Belgium just before halftime. Substitute Mikel Merino scored the winning goal late in the match after a goalkeeping error to send Spain into the last four. Spain will now face France in a highly contested match. To end the news, a recap of the major headlines. 8 kidnappers have been arrested as the abducted Oyo pupils and teachers have regained their freedom. Oyo teachers have celebrated their safe return of their abducted colleagues and pupils. You also heard that Vice President Kashim Shettima has said that the public procurement reforms have saved the federal government over 1.1 trillion naira in 2025. That was the news. It was edited by Esther O'Kear and produced by Micah Sunday. I am David Chiedu.
1: Loved by many, imitated by some, respected by all. Rhythm 93.7.

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3: 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Apologies for starting slightly behind schedule. I'm David Chiedu and today we are getting into the stories this beautiful Tuesday evening. We will circle into our big story much later on, but in the meantime, let's walk you through some of the stories making the rounds today. So the federal government has cautioned petroleum marketers against using profit from old fuel inventories purchased at high prices as justification for keeping pump prices elevated, and also stressed that Nigerians should benefit from lower replacement costs as market conditions improve. And also, making the rounds today is what the Senate plans to do with regards to what's happening in South Africa. So today, earlier today, the Senate warned that Nigeria could review its diplomatic relations with South Africa if renewed xenophobic attacks against Nigerians continue, as they condemned the reported targeting of Nigerian citizens and business. Now, let's get into our first story this evening. A former secretary to the government of the Federation, Babake Alawal, has called for a judicial inquiry into the controversy that is surrounding the alleged fake Presidential Fiscal and Infrastructure Projects Council. He argued that the scandal points to deep institutional failures rather than a simple administrative error. He said this in an interview yesterday. And we know that this phantom agency, as he were, has been the subject of conversation for a couple of days now. And that's exactly where we're going to start this evening on the program. We're being joined by public affairs analyst Achike Chude. Achike, good evening. Thank you for joining us. Achike, can you hear me? Can you hear me?
4: Yes, I can hear you.
3: Okay. Welcome to the program. You sound a bit far away. Yes, I can, but it's a bit unclear at the moment. But if you can hear me, let's get straight into the conversation with regards to...
4: Hello, can you hear me?
3: Yes, I can hear you. I can hear you now. Can you hear me?
4: Yes, okay.
3: All right, great. Now, we're talking about the conversation that is ongoing, the phantom agency with the person of interest in Prince Adeyemi Adeniyi and the SGF, as well as the Office of the Accountant General and the CBN and the Chief of Staff, and so on and so forth. A lot of persons of interest in here at play, allegations left, right, and center. But, of course, all of that is still going to be revealed in time because of the ongoing investigations. However, a number of other stakeholders, that were formerly in the political space have spoken, and current opposition as well are speaking. But let's focus on what Babake Alawal has said so far. He seems to opine, or more or less, he seems to have very strong opinions, if you like. And, he says that there's some racketeering going on. And I'm thinking, nobody, absolutely no one, can single-handedly bypass the office of the SGF and the Ministry of Budget and Planning, as well as the CBN. Now, essentially, it would indicate either unprecedented incompetence, on the part of the federal government, in gatekeeping, as he were, or an active inside racket as Baba Kier Lawar puts it, where, you know, some powerful individuals created phantom, you know, agencies or a phantom agency to siphon billions, you know, and then deciding to blow the whistle when there is a fallout in the sharing formula. What do you make of this?
5: Yeah, you know, I would have said that the characterization is not proper phantom, but I think you have put it in context that they created a phantom agency. That makes more sense because it's not is phantom to some, to the extent that you know, it is not a creation of the laws of this country. Beyond that, it's not so much of a phantom because this phantom has been gulping salaries. You know, this phantom, you know, has a recognized office at the federal secretariat. This phantom agency has been entertaining, has been playing host to ambassadors and foreign dignitaries. You know, and this phantom, we are told, is registered with the Central Bank of Nigeria. This phantom has also been given award by the ICPC, you know, and has also been engaging, has also engaged other government agencies. So it is not so much of a phantom, except for the fact that it is an illegitimate creation of some people. And so the reality, I mean, the issue about whether, the question is whether it's as a result of a breakdown of institutions and all that. Yeah, this is something that has been going on for so long in the country. But you know, for a long time we've been having conversation about padding of budgets. You know, but this is the first time we are hearing of padding of agencies or parastata of government. And because that essentially is what is happening. You know, and then again, as to whether this phantom, because we are talking about one person, just one person behind this phantom. We have not been told about other people that are also involved, because this same phantom cannot be in one place, you know, and in other places at the same time. This phantom, like I said, went through about 5, 6, 7 processes before it began to operate quasi legitimately or illegitimately. It went through the budgeting process at the department, you know, or parastatal or agency of government. It went through the budget office. It went through the CBN, and it went through the presidency and all that. You know, so it's not just a one person thing. So far, what we are hearing is that this is about one person. But common sense tells us that it's a syndicate, just like Babasir Lawal, you know, was saying. And the fact that this thing is happening now is not that it's not because it has not been happening before. It has been happening from year to year. Some agencies of government or the institutions of state making nonsense of our national budget. The only thing that is different now is that it has been discovered. And it has not exactly been in this particular form. And so there is no doubt that this signals a very serious weakening of the Nigerian state. But like I said, this did not start today. Let us not forget what Yar'Adua told us. It was Yar'Adua, the late Musa Yar'Adua, that first gave us an inkling of what was going on in government. He was the one that came to tell the nation that he just discovered that ministries that are not able to finish expanding their budget. What they now do is that 3 months to the end of the budget cycle, and they start calling members, you know, people, civil servants, begin to make ask for invoices from everywhere, and they begin to just put all manners of fictitious contracts on those invoices in order to generate payments for these invoices. And this ran into billions of naira, and that was when Yar'Adua said he was going to stop it. He was shocked at what was happening. So this thing that is going on is something that has gone on in other forms, even after Yar'Adua died. What they were doing, why is it? I mean, budget and setup have done wonderful work in this direction, where you look at the line items, you know, of the budgetary provisions, you will see that year on year, for 3-4 consecutive years, the same items, the same amount of money are being budgeted, even for articles or for things that are not, that are very, very durable, like spoons. They could budget 200 million for spoons, cutlery, and other things like that.
3: We've heard situations, you know, like that in the past where you know, some ridiculous items were budgeted for, and the figures were just absolutely astronomical, totally ridiculous stuff. Since we're talking about the budget right now, and one entity where it goes through is the National Assembly, and so far that I know of anyway, they have been reticent up until this very moment, and I'm wondering, why have they been quiet largely as yet? I'm talking about the National Assembly, right, on how a supposed fake agency successfully defended a budget line item before its committees. What exactly is going on? What does this say about, their oversight, or their seriousness to oversight? Before you answer that question, 091-1000-2937. 091-1000-2937. That is 091-000-2937 and 091-1777-1937. Again, 091-1777-1937. And on WhatsApp, 081-2806-2337. Those are the numbers to call and, of course, to send us a message. Achike, please go on.
5: Yes, why is the National Assembly seeming reticent or unconcerned about not just this particular controversy, but all the other controversies? There are some Nigerians who will tell you that they are actually much more busy thinking of ways to line their pockets with rather than do their work. I don't know exactly how true it is, but this is a National Assembly that for a very long time has shown, not just in words but in action, in deeds, that they are not interested in doing their job. And that is to hold the executive accountable and to scrutinize in detail, you know, the kind of bills that the executive, you know, brings to them. Don't forget that Ahmed Lawan has told us earlier, former Senate president, that whatever, you know, bill the late president Muhammad Buhari brings to them will be passed expeditiously. You know, and Nigerians were consternated. Nigerians were not happy, you know, with that kind of a statement. And then we saw that happen. So there has been a decline in lawmaking, you know, and in the passing of bills in this country, because these people, from time to time, have given the impression that they don't really care, that they have more important priorities. Is it not this National Assembly that the president of the country came before, and then they were all singing on your mandate, we shall stand? On whose mandate? Their business is not to stand in the mandate of any president. You know, their business is to stand on the mandate of the Nigerian people, and on the basis of standing on the mandate of the Nigerian people, to hold the executive, you know, to hold them, I mean, to scrutinize in detail the actions and activities of the federal government. You know, but they have not done that. They have not done that because it would appear, like Nigerians are saying, that they have other more important priorities, and these priorities are not about the sanctity of our laws and the credibility of our laws, but

0: more about how they will execute, you know, their role in the National Assembly by distorting their responsibilities, which amounts to self-aggrandizement ultimately at the end of the day. I mean, this is the opinion of most Nigerians.
1: Mm. Now, let's talk about what happened. Of course, there have been allegations traded back and forth, but you know what they say, he who alleges must prove, so we'll just leave that to the courts to decide. However, the police swarmed the home of the accused, as it were, and then not seeing him or not finding him, decided to take his father, leaving his mom in a state of shock, his aged mom, by the way. And now there are conversations about substitute arrest. It's something we see happening, you know, over and over again. It's almost a normal, thing, a normal action, if you like, where there is a particular person of interest who is wanted or who needs to answer questions by the law enforcement, and they go to his or her place, don't find them, they take the next best thing. In other words, it could be the person's husband, the person's wife, the person's father, mom, whoever it is that's close to the person, without proof that said individual whom they're taking as a sub, is implicated in any way, shape, or form. What do you make of this?
0: It's a panicky reaction by the government, and a very unwise action by the government, because it is very, very clear that what they have done is a clear brazen act of illegality. Because you do not arrest people by proxy. Somebody has committed an offense. Your duty is to look for that person. If the person, you give him an invitation to report to the police station, and you cannot find him to give him an invitation letter, then you don't go about. You look for the person. You don't go and pick the father. You don't go and pick the brother. You don't go and pick the members of the estate association where he lives. You know, so this is a clear, you know, court case of breaking, you know, of the law. And you know, this kind of thing unfortunately ends up making the Nigerian police force notorious, because I'm sure the police is aware that this matter has been adjudicated to by different courts in this country, and they have said that you cannot do arrest by proxy. If you cannot find the person, you look for the person, you know, or you solicit the cooperation of those who might know where he is. But you don't arrest somebody because you have not been able to do your job by arresting the person. It's a panicky move by the government, and a very unwise move, because the government cannot absolve itself. I mean, you're talking about a presidency that has also been implicated. If this presidency was not implicated, I mean, in terms of the chief of staff to the president, that might even sound a bit better, even though it is still wrong. But you cannot be an accuser, a prosecutor, and a judge in your own case. Mm. And that seems to be what is happening. The man in question has said he will appear in court. He will see them in court. I don't know when that sitting has been, convened in court. But the government is acting in ways that gives the impression that perhaps, that gives people in a suspicious way, as if perhaps there is credence in what Adeyemi has been saying about the chief of staff to the president. They shouldn't be. They let them follow the rule of law. Let them. And then the presidency came through by Onanuga when this matter first came up. He came to exonerate the chief of staff. Mm. It was too early because the presidency is not an investigative arm of government. Mm. They have to rely on other arms of government, like the EFCC. They
2: realize very, very
0: to investigate on their behalf. So you don't come out hurriedly to say to clear the chief of staff. And that's why I'm saying that the whole thing is unpalatable and unwholesome. The president, I wish the president, or the president himself, understands the implication of what is going on. Mm. A lot of Nigerians have made up their mind about who they think is guilty or who they think might not be guilty. You know, and it doesn't rub off well on the president. Mm. Because this is one of the most important people in government, more important than ministers, more important than talking about those in the executive, more important than even the secretary of the government of

0: the federation, because you cannot, if you want to get to the president, you have to go in most instances through the chief of staff of the president. He's the president major domo. He's the president's right-hand man, you know. And so there are so many state secrets that the chief of staff to the president, you know, has access to. The chief security officers, I believe that they cannot even call the president directly to tell the president that they want to see him or they want to have an appointment. You want to book an appointment with the president, even if you are the IG or the head of the DSS and so on.
1: All right.
0: You will do that through the chief of staff to the president.
1: All right. Okay. Now let's put a pin on that one and get into another story very quickly because of time. We've got just five more minutes to do this. Let's talk about what the Senate is doing with regards to what is happening in South Africa, what's happening between Nigeria and South Africa. They're warning that they could review diplomatic relations with South Africa if these continuous attacks on Nigerians continue, you know, because they've condemned it in very strong terms. The reports that Nigerians are being targeted, you know, their businesses as well in that part of the world. What do you make of this? Because before now, we heard some of them, Oshiomhole being one of them, that is, talking about dealing with South African businesses here as a deterrent of sorts. But then again, inside of all of these conversations, a different way to look at this, or if you like, a slightly tangential way to look at this, is what the African Union is doing or has done or will possibly do, because I imagine there is a freedom of there was a freedom of if you like, movement, Addis Ababa agreement some time back. Cue in the AFCFTA, which of course facilitates movement of, if you like, or trading activities on the continent. Now, how do you move goods here and there when people are not exactly allowed to move here and there freely within the continent? What does it say about the supposed African unity? What does it say about the supposed I am because we are, African exceptionalism, and so on and so forth?
0: No, I'm not. I think African exceptionalism is just a concept. It's far from reality. It has never actually happened, because the continent of Africa is divided, has always been divided, even after the period of independence. Even in spite of the best efforts of great African minds, people like Kwame Nkrumah, Leopold Sedar Senghor, and so many others, to bring Africans together, you know, so that they will be stronger, standing as one. You know, so we can't talk about African exceptionalism. You know, again, what is happening in South Africa is a very big shame. And it is a shame, a big shame on South Africa. It's a big shame on their leaders. And it's a big shame on the African, South Africans that are involved in this sordid acts against their fellow, you know, Africans. And it just shows, again, the level of, because it goes a long way in showing the mindset of the average South African person, that they could, you know, subject themselves or descend to this level of bestiality, you know, this level of mediocrity and parochialism, you know, against their fellow African brothers. But you know, this thing has gone on for about 18 years. I think it started around 2008.
1: Absolutely. It was 2015, 2019, and then here we are again.
0: Yes, and then it has, and what has been going on has been largely unanswered in terms of response by the leadership, political leadership in South Africa. And the reason it has happened is that there are lots of people within the political establishment in South Africa, including the ruling party, that are secretly behind what is going on, you know. And the reason why they are doing this is because they have failed to deliver, you know, on the mandate that they have from the South African people. And so the best thing is to encourage South Africans themselves indirectly to point fingers at their fellow black people as being responsible for stealing their jobs and for stealing their women and all that. But you now look at it, really, are they stealing their jobs? There was this Nigerian man that was invaded, whose shop was invaded by South Africans, and they are telling him to leave. I said, I have 28 South Africans working for me. I am paying their salaries to look after their families. But the rioters did not want to hear.

0: These Africans have been providing jobs for South Africans rather than taking away jobs from South Africa. The jobs, the shops that they are leaving, for instance, and the businesses that are leaving, the South Africans have not shown capacity and capability to replace, you know, those shops and those businesses.
1: All right, so, Achike, because of time, really, please, what are your thoughts in just a minute or thereabout about what the Senate wants to do?
0: It might be laudable, but it doesn't really make sense. It cannot be as effective as the whole of Africa that are being abused through this process coming together. They need to come together. They need to act together, because Nigeria is not the only victim of this issue. So all African countries, Ghana and the rest, Zambia, Mozambique and all that, it's when they act concertedly, it's when they act as one and take serious economic actions against South Africa that the South Africans will truly begin to feel the crunch of the actions taken against them.
1: All right.
0: That is the way to go. And I expect the African Union to drive this, regardless of the diplomacy that they have been playing. This is beyond diplomacy. They need to speak loudly to the South Africans that this must not be allowed to continue in Africa.
1: Absolutely. Yes, Africa has always been known for its communist nature, if you like, or communist living. Let's do for ourselves. There's this philosophy, I am because we are, the Ubuntu philosophy. But what we're seeing isn't exactly anything that we thought we would be seeing at this stage of our lives or this particular dispensation. But Achike, thank you very much for joining us on the program this evening. We do appreciate you.
0: It's been a pleasure.
1: Right, we'll take a short break. When we come back, we get into some more conversations, particularly digging even deeper, talking about the PFIPC scandal, and then some. Stay with us. We'll be right back.
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3: 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And we are still taking your thoughts on the topic we started out with. 091-1000-2937. 091-1777-1937. So what the Nigerian presidency first called off as a rogue operation by con artist has now exploded into a massive institutional crisis. At the eye of the storm is a mysterious agency called the Presidential Foreign Intervention Promotion Council and a man named Prince Adeyemi.

0: who claims that he is its legally appointed boss. Now, he alleges that he's being silenced for refusing to pay a 48% kickback on a 27 billion naira grant, pointing fingers directly at the chief of staff to the president, Femi Gbajabiamila, who also vehemently denies this and also has threatened a 10 billion naira defamation lawsuit. Now, the presidency insists that the agency doesn't even exist. Yet, an investigative trail reveals that it somehow secured an official budget code and over a billion naira in the 2026 Appropriation Act. So the question is this a brilliant outside scam or a massive inside job reaching all the way to the very top of the government? To get a sense of this and more, we're being joined this evening by the Deputy Director, Socioeconomic Rights and Accountability Project, SERAP, Dr. Kolawole Oluwadare. Mr. Oluwadare, thank you for joining us.
1: Thank you very much. I was about to correct you, Mr.
0: Right, okay. We're just going to stick with Mr. instead. Okay. Now, first of all, let's get your thoughts on all of what's been happening the last couple of days. I mean, Serap has had a lot to say about it, which we're going to talk about much later on. But on the surface of it all, before we get into the deep dive, this is coming at a time when Nigerians are grappling with serious, you know, harsh economic shocks, as it were. Tell us, in your view, how damaging is this right now? I mean, it's a multi-billion naira supposed fake or phantom agency, you know. Tell us how bad this scandal is vis-a-vis the administration's claim of, you know, fiscal discipline and, you know, the fight against anti-corruption and so on and so forth.
1: Thank you very much. First, yeah, I do not think this is a scandal. If it is, then it means that those in the eyes of the storm, particularly the presidency, are the only ones who can consider it a scandal. For Nigerians, this is perhaps the height of malfeasance. And on the scale of 1 to 10, 10 being the worst, this perhaps ranks at a 10, 10 plus also. Because what it means is that if we are to believe the story from the federal government and the presidency, a fictitious agency found its way into the budget, met with government officials several times, did this successfully for several years, and it gets really, so it's bad. There is no way to think about it that makes it look good, which is why the story from the federal government doesn't add up. It doesn't help. It makes everyone look incompetent. And perhaps this is not surprising when you look at what has been going on in government for a while, that Serap had been at the forefront of advocacy to make government accountable, to make sure that governance works for the people, to advocate against corruption, to ensure that government obeys the rule of law. And this is an indication that what we've been advocating against has been going on for long.
0: Okay.
1: In governance.
0: Okay. Okay. Now let's take it even deeper, you know, and talk about the issue of perceived corruption, as you were. So from an anti-corruption point of view, if you like, is it possible for the budget office, because, you know, they're all entities being implicated in all of this, is it possible for the budget office and the the Ministry of Budget and Planning to legally or technically plead ignorance, especially when it comes to assigning an official code, which that entity supposedly has, you know, and it turns out to be fake? Is it possible?
1: It's not possible. There are just two scenarios to this case. It is either gross negligence of the highest order, or collusion across many individuals and many institutions. Hopefully, as this transpires and whatever happens in court, will make it clear which is which, or who is culpable for what. And ultimately, the law must take its course. But it is this doesn't make every institution in this process, it doesn't make them look good. And perhaps it would help to explain in simple terms how budgets work. The budget office compiles budgets, assigns codes as part of the administrative processes, takes the budget together as a whole, having gotten that from various MDAs, presents it to the president. The president, who has a retinue of advisors, both in law, technical aspects, and even finance, presents it to the National Assembly. The National Assembly devolves into a committee. They call it the Finance Committee or the Budget Committee. MDAs, the heads of these MDAs appear before the committee to defend

every kobo in the appropriation bill. After the committee does its job, which includes recommending either a reduction or an increase in the budget lines of the MDA, it presents it to the National Assembly. The National Assembly passes it. It becomes the budget, which is the Appropriation Act. It is sent to the president for assent. Don't forget, the same president under which the Budget Office of the Federation is has retinue of advisors.

0: 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Slow it down. 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
3: 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Apologies for starting slightly behind schedule. I'm David Chiedu and today we are getting into the stories this beautiful Tuesday evening. We will circle into our big story much later on, but in the meantime, let's walk you through some of the stories making the rounds today. So the federal government has cautioned petroleum marketers against using profit from old fuel inventories purchased at high prices as justification for keeping pump prices elevated, and also stressed that Nigerians should benefit from lower replacement cost as market conditions improve. And also, making the rounds today is what the Senate plans to do with regards to what's happening in South Africa. So today, earlier today, the Senate warned that Nigeria could review its diplomatic relations with South Africa if renewed xenophobic attacks against Nigerians continue, as they condemned the reported targeting of Nigerian citizens and business. Now, let's get into our first story this evening. A former secretary to the government of the Federation, Babakir Lawal, has called for a judicial inquiry into the controversy that is surrounding the alleged fake Presidential Fiscal and Infrastructure Projects Council. He argued that the scandal points to deep institutional failures rather than a simple administrative error. He said this in an interview yesterday. And we know that this phantom agency, as he were, has been the subject of conversation for a couple of days now. And that's exactly where we're going to start this evening on the program. We're being joined by public affairs analyst Achike Chude. Achike, good evening. Thank you for joining us. Achike, can you hear me? Can you hear me?
4: Yes, I can hear you.
3: Okay. Welcome to the program. You sound a bit far away. Yes, I can, but it's a bit unclear at the moment. But if you can hear me, let's get straight into the conversation with regards to...
4: Hello, can you hear me?
3: Yes, I can hear you. I can hear you now. Can you hear me?
4: Yes, okay.
3: All right, great. Now, we're talking about the conversation that is ongoing, the phantom agency with the person of interest in Prince Adeyemi

0: NE and the SGF, as well as the Office of the Accountant General and the CBN and the Chief of Staff, and so on and so forth. A lot of persons of interest in here at play, allegations left, right and centre. But, of course, all of that is still going to be revealed in time because of the ongoing investigations. However, a number of other stakeholders, you know, that were formerly in the political space have spoken, and current opposition as well are speaking. But let's focus on what Babakir Lawal has said so far. He seems to opine, or more or less he seems to have very strong opinions, if you like. And, you know, he says that there's some racketeering going on. And I'm thinking, nobody, absolutely no one, can single-handedly bypass the office of the SGF and the Ministry of Budget and Planning, as well as the CBN. Now, essentially, it would indicate either unprecedented incompetence, you know, on the part of the federal government, in gatekeeping, as it were, or an active inside racket, as Babakir Lawal puts it, where, you know, some powerful individuals created phantom, you know, agencies, or a phantom agency to siphon billions, you know, and then deciding to blow the whistle when there is a fallout in the sharing formula. What do you make of this?
1: Yeah, you know, I would have said, that the characterization is not proper phantom, but I think you have put it in context. That they created a phantom agency. That makes more sense because it's not is phantom to some, to the extent that you know, it is not a creation of the laws of this country. But beyond that, it's not so much of a phantom because this phantom has been gulping salaries. You know, this phantom, you know, has a recognized office at the federal secretariat. This phantom agency has been entertaining, has been playing host to ambassadors and foreign dignitaries, you know. And this phantom, we are told, is registered with the Central Bank of Nigeria. This phantom has also been given award by the ICPC, you know, and has also been engaging, has also engaged other government agencies. So it is not so much of a phantom, except for the fact that it is an illegitimate creation of some people. And so the reality, I mean, the issue about whether, the question is whether it's as a result of a breakdown of institutions and all that, that this is something that has been going on for so long in the country. But, you know, for a long time, we've been having conversation about padding of budgets. Hmm. You know, but this is the first time we are hearing of padding of agencies or parastata of government, because that essentially is what is happening. You know, and then again, as to whether this phantom, because we are talking about one person, just one person behind this phantom. We have not been told about other people that are also involved, because this same phantom cannot be in one place, you know, and in other places at the same time. This phantom, like I said, went through about 5, 6, 7 processes before it began to operate quasi legitimately or illegitimately. It went through the budgeting process at the department, you know, or parastatal or agency of government. It went through the budget office, he went through the CBN, and he went through the presidency and all that. You know, so it's not just a one person thing. So far what we are hearing is that this is about one person. But common sense tells us that it's a syndicate, just like Babakir Lawal, you know, was saying. And the fact that this thing is happening now is not that it's not because it has not been happening before. It has been happening from year to year. Some agencies of government or the institutions of state making nonsense of our national budget. The only thing that is different now is that it has been discovered, and it has not exactly been in this particular form. So there is no doubt that this signals a very serious weakening of the Nigerian state. But like I said, this did not start today. Let us not forget what Yar'Adua told us. It was Yar'Adua, the late Musa Yar'Adua, that first gave us an inkling of what was going on in government. He was the one that came to tell the nation that he just discovered that ministries that are not able to finish expanding their budget. What they now do is that 3 months to the end of the budget cycle, they start calling people, civil servants, begin to ask for invoices from everywhere, and they begin to just put all manners of fictitious contracts on those invoices in order to generate payments for these invoices. Mm-hmm. And this ran into billions of naira. And that was when Yar'Adua said he was going to stop it. He was shocked at what was happening. So this thing that is going on is something that has gone on in other forms. Mm-hmm. Even after Yar'Adua died. Mm-hmm. What they were doing, why is it? I mean, budget and setup have done wonderful work in this direction. Mm-hmm. Where you look at the line items, of the budgetary provisions, mm-hmm. you will see that year on year, for 3-4 consecutive years, the same items, the same amounts of money are being budgeted, even for articles or for things that are not, that are very, very durable, like spoons. They could budget 200 million for spoons, cutlery, and other things like
0: we've heard situations like that in the past where some ridiculous items were budgeted for and the figures were just absolutely astronomical, totally ridiculous stuff. Since we're talking about the budget right now, and one entity where it goes through is the National Assembly, and so far that I know of anyway, they have been reticent up until this very moment, and I'm wondering, why have they been quiet largely as yet? I'm talking about the National Assembly, right, on how a supposed fake agency successfully defended a budget line item before its committees. What exactly is going on? What does this say about their oversight, or their seriousness to oversight? Before you answer that question, 091-1000-2937. 091-1000-2937. That is 091-000-2937 and 091-1777-1937. Again, 091-1777-1937. And on WhatsApp, 081-2806-2337. Those are the numbers to call and, of course, to send us a message. Achike, please go on.
1: Yes, well, why is the National Assembly seeming reticent or unconcerned about not just this particular controversy, but all the other controversies? There are some Nigerians who will tell you that they are actually much more busy thinking of ways to line their pockets with rather than do their work. I don't know exactly how true it is, but this is a National Assembly that for a very long time has shown, not just in words but in action, in deeds, that they are not interested in doing their job, and that is to hold the executive accountable and to scrutinize in detail, the kind of bills that the executive, brings to them. Don't forget that Ahmed Lawan had told us earlier, former Senate president, that whatever, bill the late president, Muhammad Buhari brings to them will be passed expeditiously. And Nigerians were consternated. Nigerians were not happy, with that kind of a statement. And we saw that happen. So there has been a decline in lawmaking, and in the passing of bills in this country, because these people from time to time have given the impression that they don't really care, that they have more important priorities. Is it not this National Assembly that the president of the country came before, and then they were all singing on your mandate we shall stand? On whose mandate? Their business is not to stand in the mandate of any president. Their business is to stand on the mandate of the Nigerian people, and on the basis of standing on the mandate of the Nigerian people, to hold the executive, you know, to hold them, I mean, to scrutinize in detail the actions and activities of the federal government. You know, but they have not done that. They have not done that because it would appear, like Nigerians are saying, that they have other more important priorities. And these priorities are not about the sanctity of our laws and the credibility of our laws, but more about how they will execute, you know, their role in the National Assembly by you know, distorting their responsibilities, which is which amounts to self-aggrandizement ultimately at the end of the day. I mean, this is the opinion of most Nigerians.
0: Now, let's talk about what happened. Of course, there have been allegations traded back and forth, but you know what they say, he who alleges must prove, so we'll just leave that to the courts to decide. However, the police swarmed the home of the accused, as it were, and then not seeing him or not finding him, decided to take his father, leaving his mom in a state of shock. His aged mom, by the way. And now there are conversations about substitute arrest. It's something we see happening, you know, over and over again. It's almost a normal, you know, thing, a normal action, if you like, where there is a particular person of interest who is wanted or who needs to answer questions by the law enforcement, and they go to his or her place, don't find them, they take the next best thing. In other words, it could be the person's husband, the person's wife, the person's father, mom, whoever it is that's close to the person, without proof that said individual whom they're taking as a sub, you know, is implicated in any way, shape, or form. What do you make of this?
1: It's a panicky reaction by the government, and a very unwise action by the government, because it is very, very clear that what they have done is a clear brazen act of illegality. Because you do not arrest people by proxy. Somebody has committed an offense. Your duty is to look for that person. If the person, you give him an invitation to report to the police station, and you cannot find him to give him an invitation letter, then you don't go about. You look for the person. You don't go and pick the father. You don't go and pick the brother. You don't go and pick the members of the estate association where he lives. You know, so this is a clear, you know, court case of breaking, you know, of the law. And you know, this kind of thing unfortunately ends up making the Nigerian police force notorious, because I'm sure the police is aware that this matter has been adjudicated to by different courts in this country, and they have said that you cannot do arrest by proxy. If you cannot find the person, you look for the person, you know, or you solicit the cooperation of those who might know where he is. But you don't arrest somebody because you have not been able to do your job by arresting the person. It's a panicky move by the government, and very, very unwise move, because the government cannot absolve itself. I mean, you're talking about the presidency that has also been implicated. If this presidency was not implicated, I mean, in terms of the chief of staff to the president, that might even sound a bit better, even though it is still wrong. But you cannot be an accuser, a prosecutor, and a judge in your own case. And that seems to be what is happening. The man in question has said he will appear in court. He will see them in court. I don't know when that sitting has been, you know, convened in court. But the government is acting in ways that gives the impression that perhaps, that gives people in a suspicious way, as if perhaps there is credence in what Adeyemi has been saying about the chief of staff to the president. They shouldn't be. They let them follow the rule of law. Let them. And then, you know, the presidency came through by Onanuga when this matter first came up. He came to exonerate the chief of staff. It was too early, because the presidency is not an investigative arm of government. You know, they have to rely on other arms of government, like the EFCC.
2: Realize very, very
1: to investigate on their behalf. So you don't come out hurriedly to say to clear the chief of staff, and that's why I'm saying that the whole thing is unpalatable and unwholesome. The president, I wish the president or the president himself understands the implication.

0: of what is going on. A lot of Nigerians have made up their mind about who they think is guilty or who they think might not be guilty. You know, and it doesn't rub off well on the president because this is the one of the most important people in government, more important than ministers, more important than talking about those in the executive, more important than even the secretary of the government of the federation, because you cannot, if you want to get to the president, you have to go in most instances through the chief of staff of the president. He's the president major domo. He's the president's right hand man. You know, and so there are so many state secrets that the chief of staff to the president, you know, has access to. The chief security officers, I believe that they cannot even call the president directly to tell the president that they want to see him or they want to have an appointment. You want to book an appointment with the president, even if you are the IG or the head of the DSS and so on.
1: All right.
0: You will do that through the chief of staff to the president.
1: All right. Okay. Now let's put a pin on that one and get into another story very quickly because of time. We've got just 5 more minutes to do this. Let's talk about what the Senate is doing with regards to what is happening in South Africa, what's happening between Nigeria and South Africa. They're warning that they could review diplomatic relations with South Africa if these continuous attacks on Nigerians continue, you know, because they've condemned it in very strong terms. The reports that Nigerians are being targeted, you know, their businesses as well in that part of the world. What do you make of this? Because before now, we heard some of them, Oshiomhole being one of them, that is, talking about dealing with South African businesses here as a deterrent of sorts. But then again, inside of all of these conversations, a different way to look at this, or if you like, a slightly tangential way to look at this, is what the African Union is doing or has done or will possibly do, because I imagine there was a freedom of if you like, movement, Addis Ababa agreement some time back. Cue in the AFCFTA, which of course facilitates movement of, if you like, or trading activities on the continent. Now, how do you move goods here and there when people are not exactly allowed to move here and there freely within the continent? What does it say about the supposed African unity? What does it say about the supposed I am because we are, African exceptionalism, and so on and so forth?
0: No, I'm not. I think African exceptionalism is just a concept. It's far from reality. It has never actually happened, because the continent of Africa is divided, has always been divided, even after the period of independence. Even in spite of the best efforts of great African minds, people like Kwame Nkrumah, Leopold Sedar Senghor, and so many others, to bring Africans together, you know, so that they will be stronger, standing as one. You know, so we can't talk about African exceptionalism. You know, again, what is happening in South Africa is a very big shame. And it is a shame, a big shame on South Africa. It's a big shame on their leaders. And it's a big shame on the African, South Africans that are involved in this sordid acts against their fellow, you know, Africans. And it just shows, again, the level of, because it goes a long way in showing the mindset of the average South African person, that they could, you know, subject themselves or descend to this level of bestiality, you know, this level of mediocrity and parochialism, you know, against their fellow African brothers. But you know, this thing has gone off about 18 years. I think it started around 2008.
1: Absolutely. It was 2015, 2019, yes. And then exactly. Here we are again.
0: Yes, and then it has, and what has been going on has been largely unanswered in terms of response by the leadership, political leadership in South Africa. And the reason it has happened is that there are lots of people within the political establishment in South Africa, including the ruling party, that are secretly behind what is going on, you know. And the reason why they are doing this is because they have failed to deliver, and, you know, on the mandate that they had from the South African people. And so the best thing is to encourage South Africans themselves indirectly to point fingers at their fellow black people as being responsible for stealing their jobs and for stealing their women and all that. But you now look at it, it really, are they stealing their jobs? There was this Nigerian man that was invaded, whose shop was invaded by South Africans, and they are telling him to leave. I said, I have 28 South Africans working for me. I am paying their salaries to keep, to look after their families. But the rioters did not want to hear. These Africans have been providing jobs for South Africans rather than taking away jobs from South Africa. The jobs, the shops that they are leaving, for instance, and the businesses that are leaving, the South Africans have not shown capacity and capability to replace, you know, those shops and those businesses.
1: All right, so, Achike, because of time, yeah. Really, please, what are your thoughts in just a minute or thereabout about what the Senate wants to do,
0: It might be laudable, but it doesn't really make sense. It cannot be as effective as the whole of Africa that are being abused through this process coming together. They need to come together. They need to act together, because Nigeria is not the only victim of this issue. So all African countries, Ghana and the rest, Zambia, Mozambique and all that, it's when they act, you know, concertedly, it's when they act as one and take serious economic actions against South Africa that the South Africans will truly begin to feel the crunch of the actions taken against them.
1: All right.
0: That is the way to go. And I expect the African Union to drive this, regardless of the diplomacy that they have been playing. This is beyond diplomacy. They need to speak loudly to the South Africans that this must not be allowed to continue in Africa.
1: Absolutely. Yes, Africa has always been known for its communist nature, if you like, or communist living. It, you know, let's do for ourselves. We are, there's this philosophy, I am because we are, you know, the Ubuntu philosophy. But what we're seeing isn't exactly anything that we thought we would be seeing at this stage of our lives or this particular dispensation. But Achike, thank you very much for joining us on the program this evening. We do appreciate you.
0: It's been a pleasure.
1: Right, we'll take a short break. When we come back, we'll get into some more conversations, particularly digging even deeper, talking about the PFIPC scandal, and then some. Stay with us. We'll be right back.
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0: no way to think about it that makes it look good, which is why the story from the federal government doesn't add up. It doesn't help. It makes everyone look incompetent. And perhaps this is not surprising when you look at what has been going on in government for a while, that Serap had been at the forefront of advocacy to make government accountable, to make sure that governance works for the people, to advocate against corruption, to ensure that government obeys the rule of law. And this is an indication that what we've been advocating against has been going on for long
1: Okay.
0: In governance.
1: Okay. Okay. Now, let's take it even deeper, you know, and talk about the issue of perceived corruption, as you were. So from an anti-corruption point of view, if you like, is it possible for the budget office, because, you know, they're all entities being implicated in all of this, is it possible for the budget office and the the Ministry of Budget and Planning to legally or technically plead ignorance, especially when it comes to assigning an official code, which that entity supposedly has, you know, and it turns out to be fake? Is it possible?
0: It's not possible. There are just two scenarios to this case, and it's either gross negligence of the highest order, or collusion across many individuals and many institutions. Hopefully, as this transpires and whatever happens in court, we'll make it clear which is which, or who is culpable for what. And ultimately, the law must take its course. But it is this doesn't make every institution in this process, it doesn't make them look good. And perhaps it would help to explain in simple terms how budgets work. The budget office compiles budgets, assigns codes as part of the administrative processes, takes the budget together as a whole, having gotten that from various MDAs, presents it to the president. The president, who has a retinue of advisors, both in law, technical aspects, and even finance, presents it to the National Assembly. The National Assembly devolves into a committee. They call it the Finance Committee or the Budget Committee. MDAs, the heads of these MDAs appear before the committee to defend every kobo in the appropriation bill. After the committee does its job, which includes recommending either a reduction or an increase in the budget lines of the MDA, it presents it to the National Assembly. The National Assembly passes it. It becomes the budget, which is the Appropriation Act. It is sent to the president for assent. Don't forget, the same president under which the budget office of the federation is has retinue of advisors who advises him both in terms of facts and in terms of law and even technical details. The president assents to the bill. The Appropriation Act is born. In all these processes that takes months and tens, if not hundreds of people working together, they are being told that this agency managed to scale through. It doesn't look good. So it's from every angle you look at it, the situation of the fact itself does not look good. The explanation from the government doesn't help matters. It makes it look worse. Ultimately, what has happened is